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Ich wusste es sofort.

0: other the stock market. Do you see a healthy market, or do you see a market that has some headlines that are pretty exciting, but some struggles underneath?
1: I see a stock market that has a lot of winners and a lot of losers, and I think that the Dow and the S&P really are representative of what the internals are saying.

maestro. Yeah. Sun is down, freezing cold. That's how we already know. When it's here, my dog will probably do it for Louis Bell. That's just all he know, he don't know nothing else. I tried to show him. Yeah, I tried to show him. Yeah, yeah, yeah, yeah, yeah. Gone on you with the pick and roll. Younger flame, he in sickle mode.

0: I smoke in here?
1: Smoke? 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
2: Smoking's bad for you. I know. 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
0: That's right. 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
0: Nuevo Lux entiende mejor a tu piel.
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0: All right, baby. 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Listen to me, I just want to talk, baby. That's all, I just want to talk to you. I just want to see your face. That's it. You hear me? 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I'm not going to do nothing. Why are you playing? Come on, Sean. 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Open this door! Open it right now! I said, open the door!
1: Yeah, the door kind of fucked up, so you're gonna have to...

makes a certain kind of attack on people who are Vedantists and who believe that the human self is ultimately the divine self. He says, why do you believe in that? See, because if you believe in it, you are making everything to hang on to. And so in a way then, you see, all belief in God is lack of faith. That ever struck you?

prospect of your death and vanishing into nothing whatsoever, you see? And of not being able to control anything, of being at the mercy of what is completely other than you. And you let go of that, you see? If this means that you even get rid of any God whatsoever, that is the world, you don't have a thing left to think.

0: Walt.
1: It could happen to you.
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While I played a tune on my sweet ukulele.

0: All right, baby. 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Listen to me, I just want to talk, baby. 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I just want to see your face. That's it. You hear me? Look, baby, just open the door. I'm not going to do nothing. Why you playing? Come on, Sean. Let me just see your face. Open this door! Open it right now! I said, open the door!
1: Yeah, the door kind of fucked up, so you're gonna have to...

makes a certain kind of attack on people who are Vedantists and who believe that the human self is ultimately the divine self. He says, why do you believe in that? See, because if you believe in it, you are making it a thing to hang on to. And so in a way then, you see, all belief in God is lack of faith. That ever struck you?

prospect of your death vanishing into nothing whatsoever, you see? And of not being able to control anything, of being at the mercy of what is completely other than you. And you let go of that, you see? This means that you even get rid of any god whatsoever. You don't have a thing left.

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2: What I hope is that the ideas that we are now starting to develop for gravity can eventually sort of lead to somewhat better or even more refined way of thinking about

This lovely young lady has just won a very important election. 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Her name is Marilyn Lang. 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

0: goes towards 55. 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
1: Mullet, black baseball cap with yellow lettering, blue jeans, and black and white tennis shoes.
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Go to the church. 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Go to the church. 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

0: Hello.
1: Hello, Dorothy. This is John.
0: Oh, John, it's wonderful to hear your voice. Where are you?
1: I'm in the hotel in London. I'm leaving here very soon, and my plane is scheduled to arrive at Idlewild at 8 o'clock tomorrow morning.
0: It'll be so good to see you. I'll drive over and pick you up at the airport.
1: That would save me several changes if it's convenient for you.
0: That'll be wonderful. I'll be at the regular place at 8 o'clock.
1: Good.
0: Goodbye. Hello. Oh, John, it's wonderful to hear your voice. Where are you? It'll be so good to see you. I'll drive over and pick you up at the airport. That'll be wonderful. I'll be at the regular place at 8 o'clock.
2: Hello?
3: Hello, Mr. Carter. This is J.P. Morton.
2: Oh, yes, Mr. Morton. Thanks for calling. How's the market today?
3: Well, everything is still on the upside. I know you are interested in AT&T, Mr. Carter, and we think this is an excellent time to buy it.
2: I'm sure this is so. I wish you would pick up 1,000 shares for me.
3: Fine. We shall buy 1,000 shares for your account at market.
2: Very good, and thanks again for calling.
3: Thank you. Goodbye. Hello, Mr. Carter. This is J.P. Morton. Well, everything is still on the upside. I know you are interested in AT&T, Mr. Carter, and we think this is an excellent time to buy it. Fine. We shall buy 1,000 shares for your account at market. Thank you. Goodbye.
0: Hello.
3: Hello, Mr. Carter. This is J.P. Morton.
0: Oh, John, it's wonderful to hear your voice. Where are you?
3: Well, everything is still on the upside. I know you are interested in AT&T, Mr. Carter, and we think this is an excellent time to buy it.
0: It'll be so good to see you. I'll drive over and pick you up at the airport.
3: Fine. We shall buy 1,000 shares for your account at market.
0: That'll be wonderful. I'll be at the regular place at 8 o'clock.
3: Thank you. Goodbye.
0: Goodbye.
4: Hello, Joe.
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9: The senator said he didn't want to be quoted on that program.
10: Bunch of patent attorneys up here at the Waldorf.
11: It's gorgeous here on the Riviera after all that rain in London.
10: Well...
12: Das weiß ich nicht.
13: And Gladys... I've been pinched right here on the Champs-Élysées.
10: Federal Reserve action caused quite a stir.
12: Your hotels have been confirmed in Chicago.
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0: dear warmongers,
1: and anybody else who may be tuned in at this very moment.
0: We are
1: Vasily
2: Strelnikov
0: and Dmitry Linnaeus.
1: This time, we are making another trip on our warmongers time machine, and...
0: No, we are not.
1: We're not? Why?
0: Do you care for detective stories?
2: Detective stories? Yes, yes, yes.
0: Then you want to know what sort of memorable date we are observing this year.
1: No. What kind of...
0: 100 years ago, in 1887, Sir Arthur Conan Doyle published his first Sherlock Holmes story, A Study in Scarlet.
1: Yeah, Sherlock Holmes. Wasn't he the guy with Nero Wolfe?
0: No, he was the guy with Dr. Watson and the Baskerville dog.
1: Oh, yeah, right, okay.
0: Whatever it is, this edition of Radio Moscow's Warmongers Monthly is... Study in Lead, or one of the most mysterious affairs of Sherlock Holmes. A dreamy autumn evening was dying to give way to a night even more dreary, cold and dank. Mr. Holmes was extracting Vivaldi's Four Seasons from his violin one by one. Dr. Watson was for over an hour trying in vain to cheat his home computer playing dominoes. Suddenly, the great detective stopped playing and said,
3: I say, Watson, in about 11 seconds, a stranger is going to ring the doorbell. He is 50, wearing a crumpled suit from Pierre Verdun, and slippers covered with dust that you find in New Mexico.
0: Indeed. A man appeared in the room, looking exactly the way Sherlock Holmes described him.
4: Good evening, gentlemen. My name is Leslie Groves. I'm sorry to bother you at this late hour, but my problem is urgent.
3: Take a seat, Mr. Groves. Let's hear your story.
4: This has been going on for several years, you see. I own a small-time corporation producing, fuel and power-generating equipment, and I also have subsidiaries in several cities.
1: What sort of equipment is it?
4: It's the kind of equipment that's used for producing electric power and for heating whole cities.
1: Well, it has to be very powerful equipment. Does it burn coal or gas?
4: Well, not quite. It works on, graphite and heavy metals, that sort of thing.
1: That's fascinating.
4: Several years ago, one of my depots, storage houses, was robbed. The culprits took away a fair amount of it. Of the fuel. And also some spare parts. I've been robbed again and again. So I'm asking you to please help me.
1: All right. We'll try to get your problem sorted out as soon as possible.
0: The visitor was just about leaving when he said,
4: I nearly forgot. Gentlemen, my fuel can explode.
1: Like gas or gasoline?
4: I'd say a lot worse, in fact,
0: said the visitor, disappearing behind the door. Mr. Holmes lit his pipe and picked up the violin.
1: Hey, that was really good stuff. Why do we have to stop there, huh?
0: You are tuned to Warmongers Monthly, coming your way from Moscow, and we'll continue after this.
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1: We continue A Study in Blood on Radio Moscow's Warmongers Monthly. Next morning, the two detectives were having their coffee and sorting out the day's mail.
2: Look, Holmes. We have been set a date at Heathrow at noon.
1: Mr. Holmes took up the envelope.
2: This is from Mordecai Vanunu. He's an expert in the kind of equipment that was stolen from Mr. Leslie Groves.
1: At noon on the dot, the two men were at London's Heathrow Airport.
2: Good day, Mr. Vanunu.
3: Good day, gentlemen. My plane is taking off soon, so I don't have much time. I must confess, I did work for the Harbors.
4: Impossible.
3: Yes, for quite a long time, too. They made me work for them at their secret hangout in Dimon.
2: Oh, yes, I have heard about Dimon, and they have another two at Nakhal Serek and Jamna. Have they had any contacts in the United States?
3: Well, I do know that at one point they received a power-generating unit from there, and men from the gang went there from time to time, you know. They learned the techniques at Oak Ridge and also at Argonne Forest.
2: That's interesting,
1: said Holmes.
2: Mr. Groves has his subsidiary chance there.
3: Yes, I swear to God. I'll tell you more. One of their men had a corporation called New Mech, Nuclear Materials and Equipment. His name is Zalman Shapiro.
4: Look, the who's who says Shapiro was one of the managers of Mr. Groves.
3: You're absolutely right. Zalman Shapiro supplied his gang with about 342 kilograms of refined fuel.
5: But I'm very sorry, I'm in a hurry, I have to be going.
1: Mr. Vanunu went on to board the plane, while Holmes and Watson got into a cab. Neither Vanunu nor the two great detectives spotted two gentlemen in plain clothes and got into the plane after him.
4: Hey, listen, is it true that Israel has a nuclear weapon all of its own, huh?
1: Well, back during the 1973 war, when the situation was not in Israel's favor, Moshe Dayan urged the use of a Judgment Day weapon against Egyptian troops. Now Israel has up to 200 units of nuclear weapons, and Israeli Air Force pilots have been practicing nuclear bombing techniques on their American-made F-16s.
4: All right, and what happened then?
1: And then... detectives made a round at Heathrow Airport, went back, and bought tickets to a country in the east. On landing, they rented a Toyota that must have rolled off the conveyor back in the years when Dr. Watson was an army doctor in India.
4: Where are we going now?
2: Not far, about 25 miles from the capital,
1: said Holmes, and his face acquired a look of utmost concentration.
2: I hope you haven't left behind your gun, Watson.
4: It is always in my back pocket, together with a bunch of hand grenades and a set of alpine gear.
2: Fine. I was wondering why they charged us for overweight luggage at the airport.
1: The car ground to a halt near a clay hut with a thatched roof in the middle of a desert.
2: Quick, Watson.
1: The two men bolted into the hut and closed the heavy steel door behind them. It was dark inside.
4: Odette?
2: Good day, Mohammed. This is me and my friend, Dr. Watson.
6: Wassalamu alaikum.
4: Alaikum assalam, sir.
6: I received your telegram, my venerable Holmes. The brightest of the bright. The man you are interested in is called Abdul Qadir Khan. Many years ago, his gang sent him to Belgium, where he graduated the university and later got a doctorate. Since 1972, Abdul Qadir Khan worked at the special madrasa.
1: Mohammed was referring to a laboratory of Urenco Corporation.
6: And once in 1976, that ungrateful jackal Abdul Qadir Khan ran off to Pakistan.
4: Could he have just gone home on business?
6: But before he left, he robbed his benefactors. He stole secret manuscripts from them.
1: Mohammed was referring to working drawings of uranium enrichment systems that Abdul Qadir Khan took along with him.
6: It is thanks to them that the manufacturers are about to make, if they haven't yet made, their Islamic bomb.
2: Tell me, have you received anything from America?
6: My dearest Mr. Holmes, since early 80s, They have been receiving mysterious crates from there. They also used to get big boxes from Canada. Big boxes. They got 10, but then it stopped.
1: Because the 11th consignment of equipment for dressing uranium was captured by the Canadian police at Mirabel Airport in Montreal.
2: Thank you, my good man. Good day. And here, have this as a memento.
1: Holmes gave the man a £1,000 check.
6: Heaven bless you.
4: Cheerio, Mr. Mohammed.
2: And now back to London. A nice-looking girl has been waiting for us at Baker Street for almost an hour by now, I think.
4: Deduction again, eh?
2: Oh, no. A telegram from Mrs. Hudson.
4: Oh. Is it true that Pakistan has nuclear arms, too?
1: Well, Pakistani nuclear specialists have more than once planned to set off a test explosion. Special tunnels for that have, in fact, been built deep in the mountains. So this Islamic bomb is something very real.
4: How on earth did they make it if nobody gave them nuclear technology?
1: Sorry, we have to make a pause here. Just a reminder that you are listening to War Monitor's Monthly, coming your way from Moscow.
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1: You are listening to A Study in Lead, in the program called Warmongers Monthly. By the time Holmes and Watson got back to Baker Street, it was dark.
2: Mrs. Hudson, will you please lay us a dinner for three? I bet the young lady must be starving. Ask her in. Good evening, Miss...
0: Miss Belgrove, sir. Good evening, Mr. Holmes, Mr. Watson.
4: Are you related by any chance to Mr. Leslie Grove?
0: Oh, yes, that's why I'm here. I think I can tell you something that may be of help.
2: Well, we'll be very much obliged, Miss Groves.
0: Some time ago, I was traveling about, you know, once off the coast of South Africa, I saw a mysterious flash. It was very much like those I've seen at my uncle's plant.
1: Miss Vela was referring to a nuclear blast set off by the Republic of South Africa in the atmosphere in 1979. It was spotted by the American satellite called Vela. Velocity and angle of attack.
2: Thank you, Miss Groves. Could you please ask your uncle to come see me tomorrow?
0: Yes, certainly. Goodbye, sir.
2: Goodbye, Miss Groves.
1: At this point, Mrs. Hudson let in a sailor.
7: Good evening, Mr. Holmes. Do you recognize me?
2: Hello. Captain Murphy. I believe you were implicated in the Moonstone affair that I investigated.
4: That was something Wilkie Collins wrote, not Conan Doyle.
2: Really? Never mind, Watson. I know what I'm talking about. All right, let's hear you out, Captain.
7: I found out about that gang a long time ago. Would be about 20 years now, on my first voyage to Cape Town. From there, they took their loot to Palindabu and Wallindabu, said Captain Murphy,
1: meeting two of South Africa's nuclear centers.
2: Have they got their apparatus?
7: Yeah, it works on enriched uranium, same as used in the bomb. They perforated whatever they could in other places, too. They got the vital stuff from Mr. Groves across the ocean.
1: The old captain was talking about the shipment of 300,000 empty artillery shells, which are used with nuclear stuffing, and also the documentation from the American and Canadian company Space Research of a howitzer that fires such shells.
2: Thank you, Captain. The picture is pretty clear now. Would you like a drink now?
7: Thank you. I think I could do with a shot.
1: Holmes spent the remainder of the night talking on phone. When the dawn came, he asked Dr. Watson to call up Scotland Yard and summon Inspector Lestrade with a couple of top men.
8: Looks like it could be a nice little skirmish, Lestrade. Just in case, put on your anti-radiation suit.
1: Right after breakfast, the doorbell rang, and Mrs. Hudson let in Mr. Leslie Groves. His eyes were shifty, and he was biting his lips.
9: Just as he entered the room, the two tough cops got on top of him, and after a short struggle, had him handcuffed.
8: What do you think you're doing? Who gave you the right?
2: Get it out, Mr. Groves. You may have been unmarked. Nobody ever stole anything from your firm. You yourself gave the criminals the equipment for making super dynamite.
8: Can you prove that?
2: There's proof enough. We have established, for one, that your managers were either members of your gang or had explicit instructions from you to give your men everything they needed.
8: I never sanctioned that. Rubbish. What about Zahn and Shapiro? And about those bandits that the FBI or the police detained in the United States and then quickly released at your request? All they had to do to be freed was to say they needed, or say, the gas centrifuge inventor to produce gas for stoves instead of enriching uranium, huh?
9: This never happened.
2: Dr. Watson is perfectly correct. That was precisely what Abdul Aziz Khan said when he was tried in Canada in 1984. And even that is not all. He also instructs some of them in nuclear technology.
8: Peaceful technology. But they make nuclear bombs with that technology.
2: Take him away and keep him under lock and key.
1: He sat down by the fire.
2: Chilean mercurial, writes, Chile has a potential for making a nuclear bomb.

0: Yeah, not a bad detective story.
1: Yes, sir. It's a pity there was no shooting, though, you know.
2: Well, I gather with his current mission, this kind of detective, nobody would ever hear it to the end.
0: I say, is Chile making the bomb?
2: Not only Chile. Taiwan and some other countries are also working on it. I can just imagine what's going to happen when one of those newcomers to the nuclear club gets trigger-happy.
1: Yeah, and if National Control satellites mistake that for an attack by one of the bigger powers. Yeah. On the other hand, what about the Nuclear Non-Proliferation Treaty?
2: It's been signed by far from all nations, and some that have signed would probably do well to exercise discretion in sharing their nuclear technology.
1: Well, this is where we have to wrap it up for today.
2: Right. You have been listening to Warmongers Monthly.
1: Taking part in today's edition were
2: Julia Strelnikova, Alexander Schlichter, Sergei Arkhipov, Alexei Triumfov, and Joe Adamov. The script is by Dmitry Zakharov. Olga Shapovalova bungled up the music, and Tatiana Ivanova managed production.
1: And we are
2: Dmitry Linnit
1: and Vasily Strelnikov.

There's a double helping of William. Jesse Lincoln's on his right, Sterling Langer, Andy Griffith, Barry Bottom, Bill Robb, and the Anvil Bubble. But the Andy Williams show at 10-7. Then Bill Kenneth Williams stars in another 30 minutes of music and laughter with Jeff Jensen, Governor, and Ted Carson. Don't miss the Andy Williams show at 10-7 and the Kenneth Williams show at 10-9. Both on BBC.

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To your FBI, you look for national security, and to the Equitable Society for financial security. These two great institutions are dedicated to the protection of you, your home, and your country. During the course of tonight's opening broadcast, you will hear from Mr. Thomas I. Parkinson, President of the Equitable Life Assurance Society of the United States, and Mr. J. Edgar Hoover, Director of the Federal Bureau of Investigation. Tonight, the story of a crime against the nation, espionage.

0: spying is just like any other business. A spy gets paid so much a week to do so much work. And in most cases, that salary is small because most spies gather only small bits of information. But when these bits are pieced together in Berlin or Tokyo, the result is a stolen invention or a sunken concept. That's why spies are ordinary people working in ordinary places. Places like a waterfront where ships can be washed. Places like a factory where parts for a new plane can be copied. Places like a bar where people talk, and talk too much.
1: Oh, brother, you should have seen.
2: Yeah?
1: She was steaming right into that bay when, zoom, out from no place come a zero.
2: Zero?
1: Bang.
3: Oh. Bang is right.
1: Oh, I'm sorry. Did I get any on you?
3: No, but it's all over you, June.
2: Yeah, Willie. Yeah. Willie.
1: Gee, I'm sorry. 1,000 apologies, fair lady. 1,000,000.
4: Oh, look at that.
2: Will you wipe it up, Willie, and get him another drink?
4: Sure.
5: Excuse me, young man.
3: You're awfully cute, Junior, but you're getting a little messy.
1: Poor battle wagon. She's sunk now.
2: Sunk off Guam?
1: Yeah, but they got a new one. The biggest, best. Well, it's a heck of a battle wagon.
3: It must be, Junior.
1: You're pretty.
3: You hear that, George?
1: Shit. Where's my drink?
2: I'll get it right away, sir.
1: Where was I?
2: You were talking about that battle wagon.
1: Oh, yeah. Honestly. Say, I'll tell you what. Friday morning, you walk up to the top of the street here.
4: Here's the thing.
1: And you'll see the newest battle wagon and the best navy in the world come steaming down the bank. She's just been commissioned.
4: Excuse me, sir. It's still dripping on you.
1: Yes. Then you'll see a real ship.
3: Well, then let's drink to her.
1: No. Let's drink to you. To the most beautiful girl. Oh.
3: What's the matter, baby?
1: I don't feel so bad. Oh.
3: Junior, now you've got it.
1: I think I'd better.
4: Here you are, son. You go right back there.
1: Thanks. Excuse me. Be right back.
3: Poor Junior.
4: Oh, it's the same.
2: What is, Willie?
4: Those kids, they want to enjoy themselves, but they sit with people and drink too much. They talk too much.
3: Talk too much?
1: Say, do you think we...
4: I don't say you did anything. I just think it's the same, that's all.
3: Let's get out of here, George. I'm sick of this dump.
2: Okay. Here you are.
4: Thank you. What about your friend?
2: Tell him we'll wait for him outside.
0: That was in January 1943. Early in February, three letters were brought to the attention of the FBI. Three pleasant letters, typewritten in English. Three innocent letters intercepted on their way to Switzerland. Three friendly letters containing, among other bits of information, a report and description of the newest battleship launched by our Navy.
6: Come in. Hello, Dan.
7: Hi.
6: I've been waiting for you. Pull up a chair.
7: Thanks, Ross.
6: You look bushed.
7: Yeah, I am, kind of.
6: Why don't you try hitting the hay early?
7: Are you kidding? I was in bed at 11:30 last night. But starting at midnight, the phone rang every hour on the hour.
6: Mm-mm.
7: My wife says she wishes she'd married a doctor instead of an FBI agent.
6: My wife's been wishing that for 15 years. Did you read those letters from Switzerland, Danny?
7: Yes. Very dull if you don't happen to catch the parts printed in secret ink on the back. Have they been sent to the laboratory yet?
6: No, they just got here.
7: Oh, we'll send them through. Check the printing on the back. It's in German, isn't it?
6: Yes. Not in code, though.
7: That's a help. Let's see. We'll have the ink check, typewriter, paper. They're all signed Henry Brown.
6: Yes, and all postmarked New York City.
7: Why, there must be a slew of Henry Browns in a small town like New York. And it's probably an alias, anyway.
6: That's my guess, too.
7: We'll check up on them, anyway, and see what the laboratory has to say.
8: Mm-hmm.
0: spy doesn't usually know exactly how much information he'll be able to pick up or exactly when or where he will get it. He knows, of course, that convoy movements in general are valuable. And he knows, too, that he may get this information from Navy or waterfront personnel. He knows he may be able to pick it up around the docks. But he's never sure just how much information will fall into his eager lap, just when and from just whom. Sometimes it may come accidentally at an odd moment, such as during a practice air raid, a blackout, say, near the harbor in New York City.
5: Lights out! All lights out! Mrs. Johnson, turn out that bathroom light!
8: Quiet, listen, this is a blackout.
5: Mrs. Johnson! Turn out that bathroom light! Lights out! All lights out!
9: And you, Mr. Stevens?
8: Oh, good evening, Mr. Gordon. Having trouble? That's with Mrs. Johnson, as usual.
9: Yeah. She's dark now.
8: Yeah, now, but I always have to yell my head off. Yeah. She's a fine one. And my wife tells me she's always complaining about racing, too, and how she can't get enough coal.
9: Quiet, Blitzen, quiet. Is Blitzen sick?
8: Yeah, he just had distemper. Mm-hmm. People like Mrs. Johnson ought to wake up and learn there's a war going on. Blackouts are very important.
9: If I weren't a warden, you wouldn't find me out tonight.
8: Well, aren't you feeling too good, Mr. Gordon?
9: My kid's home on liberty, and this is his last night.
8: Well, he'll be back soon.
9: Not this time. He says he's going on a convoy run to Russia.
8: Russia?
9: Mm.
8: Quite a trip.
9: Yeah.
8: And he's leaving tomorrow?
9: Or the day after.
8: Gee, can you imagine? Just came back, too, from... Where was he?
9: Italy. But that was a short run. They just dumped some machinery there.
8: Airplane parts, probably.
9: No. But tanks, I think he said it was.
8: Oh, yeah?
9: Yeah. Oh, how's business at the bar, Mr. Seabrook?
8: Well, it's pretty good, thanks. Well, I think this will be a short blackout tonight.
9: I hope so.
8: Me, too. I got to write a letter before I go to bed.
9: Business?
8: No, it's to a friend in Switzerland.
9: Oh, you were over there in 41, weren't you?
8: Yeah. Fine country. Well, good night, Mr. Gordon.
9: Good night, Mr. Seabrook.
0: A spy, you see, can be a very ordinary man. He doesn't have to live in a penthouse and drive a low-slung car. He doesn't have to work with a bulging wallet and an exotic woman. He doesn't have to employ gunmen disguised as chauffeurs or secretaries or waiters. He can be a waiter himself. A waiter in a world of sick dogs. A waiter named Willie Seabrook. As a matter of fact, it's better for the enemy if he is, because ordinary men like Willie Seabrook are hard to track down.

0: Well, Ross, we know what kind of a typewriter our friend used, and we've had every agent in New York checking on them.
1: What angle are you working on?
0: We're taking the chance that a good percentage of the drivel he writes in English to his Swiss friend is the truth.
1: Mm-hmm.
0: So we've drawn up a list of what the man's like, and we're checking that. Want to see it?
1: Yeah.
0: Here you are.
1: Thanks. Can speak and write both English and German fluently.
0: You can get that, of course, just from the languages used in the letters.
1: He's married, has a dog that had distemper recently, and lives near the New York Harbor.
0: That's just a guess.
1: This is a good one. He probably poses as a great patriot, inasmuch as he is an air raid warden. He asked his friend in Switzerland to address him as Dear Willie in his letter. He came back from Europe in the spring of 1941. He was...
0: Wait a minute.
1: Get something?
0: I don't know. I'm looking over this letter you just brought in. Listen to this.
1: Mm-hmm.
0: I would love to wander through Lisbon again, particularly at this time of the year.
1: Lisbon, eh?
0: Yes. He came back from Lisbon in the spring of 41, Ross.
1: If he's writing the truth.
0: Well, we've got to take a chance on that.
1: What are you going to do?
0: Check on everybody who came into this country from Lisbon in the spring of 41.
1: We don't even know the name he came in under.
0: No, but we know what his handwriting's like. And if he came in from Lisbon, he had baggage. And if he had baggage, he had to declare it in his real name. And if he declared it, he had to declare it in handwriting.
1: Sure, but there must be hundreds of those baggage declarations.
0: There are thousands of air raid wardens and with dogs.
1: Okay. Ever look for a needle in a haystack before?
0: Yep, I have. But this time, we're going to find it.

0: momentarily close the Federal Bureau of Investigation file on the case of Willie Sebring. We will return to this case in just a moment. It is now my privilege to present the President of the Equitable Society of the United States, Mr. Thomas I. Parkinson.
1: Good evening, ladies and gentlemen. You deserve a clear and forthright statement of the reason why the Equitable has undertaken the sponsorship of these radio broadcasts. For 86 years, this mutual society has shielded the financial welfare of millions of American families. And whenever there has been an opportunity for the Equitable to serve the public interest, we have gladly undertaken that privilege. We believe that no medium more vital than this official FBI broadcast could be used to bring the society closer to its members and those who may become members in the future. Our business, too, is the business of safeguarding the security of the American family. Whether it be through the provision of life insurance protection for your loved ones, or the protection of your homes and property, or the financing of industry to make more and better jobs, or the participation in war bond subscriptions and other war activities. In fact, in nearly every form of security other than the services rendered by your FBI, the Equitable considers itself your partner and your friend. Through the medium of these radio programs, we hope to let you know of the manifold ways in which the Equitable can serve and is serving you and your community. Our business is carrying on into the next generation the benefits of savings in this generation. Public service and human relationships. The preservation of homes for widows and children. The education of sons and daughters. The security and comfort of thousands of elderly men and women living in retirement. And finally, the peace of mind of the American citizen is the mission of our society. And after all, there could be no closer parallel to the objectives of your Federal Bureau of Investigation.
0: Thank you, Mr. Parkinson. And now we continue with the file on the case of Willie Sebring, spy.
2: Being a special agent of the FBI is a business, too, but a business unlike any other. An FBI agent, for example, must be a college graduate or have a degree in law or accounting. He must go to school all over again when he enters the bureau. He must be intelligent, observant, and thorough. So thorough that the notion of examining hundreds and hundreds of baggage declarations will not faze him. Actually, special agents of the FBI discovered that from February 1st to May 5th, 1941... boats sailing from Lisbon brought 3,095 aliens and 1,786 citizens to the port of New York. Approximately 5,000 people. Approximately 5,000 baggage declarations to check. Approximately 5,000 samples of handwriting to check against the handwriting on the letters to Switzerland. To match, to examine, to scrutinize, to sweat over, pore over, work over.
3: Wait a minute. I think he's got it. Yeah. Here, look. You see that M? See that German F? Get the slant of the print here. Here. I think we've got it. I think the laboratory will back us up that Mr. William Sebring is our boy.
4: William Sebring, eh?
3: I'd almost swear to it, Ross.
4: What's the report on him?
3: He was born in Germany, but he became a citizen here in 1925.
4: That takes in the languages.
3: He's married, and he's an air raid warden.
4: Has he got a dog?
3: Well, the ASPCA has three dogs registered in his wife's name.
4: I see.
3: It follows all the way down the line, Ross. He lives near the harbor. He works in a bar near the harbor.
4: Come in.
5: This just came over the telephone.
4: Thanks.
3: Ross, if Willie Sebring isn't the man, no one is.
4: Sit down, Dan.
3: Huh? What's the matter?
4: Sit down. Mr. Hoover sent this over the teletype exactly 7 minutes ago. Concluded question script writing on intercept this case, written by William Sebring. Baggage declaration and letter to bank written by Sebring. However, insufficient samples to ascertain whether Sebring hand-printed German messages in secret ink. Also, no typewriting specimens available for comparison.
3: Not enough proof.
4: I'm afraid not, Dan.
3: Okay. Now what?
4: I think Sebring's the man. I think Mr. Hoover does, too.
6: But we need more proof.
4: Yes. More samples of his handwriting. And his printing, if we can get it.
6: And typewriter specimens.
4: That's right. Get them, and we get Sebring.
6: I'm going to pay a call on Mr. Willie Sebring.
4: You may scare him.
6: Not this way. His wife rents rooms in their house. I've been instructed to be a roomer. I'll be a welder working in the Navy Yard. That ought to interest Willie.

0: Hello.
1: Hello. Well?
0: Can I rent a room here?
1: Oh, well, I'm sorry. My wife takes care of that, and she's out now.
0: Oh, gee, that's tough. I wanted to get a room right away.
1: Why don't you try across the street? They've got a room there.
0: Oh, thanks. I guess it doesn't matter. Same distance from the Navy Yard.
1: Be quiet, Piston, quiet.
0: Well, hello there, old sport.
1: Do you like dogs?
0: Sure.
1: Well, in that case, I tell you what. My wife will probably bite my head off, but we have a room on the top floor.
0: Oh, thanks. Ed, I don't want to get you and your
1: wife.
0: No,
1: it's all right. Come on in.
0: Well, thanks, Mr.
1: Sebring. Willie Sebring.
0: Dan Braddock.
1: Glad to meet you.
0: Thanks.
1: You know why I'm really giving you this room?
0: No, why?
1: The Navy Yard.
0: I don't get you.
1: Any man who works for the war effort, I do what I can for.
0: Say, you're a real patriot, Mr. Sebring.
1: 100%. Fight this way.

0: For $6 a week, the special agent posing as Dan Braddock, welder, rented a room from Willie Sebring, spy. And at the end of the week, that room was worth exactly $6 and no more. The agent found that Sebring left the house each day at 3 p.m., went to the bar, came home for supper at 8:30, and went to the bar until midnight. He found that there were two roomers in the house beside himself. He found that Sebring spent most of his time in the attic, which had a view of the harbor. Beyond that, he found nothing. And the letters to Switzerland had stopped. So on the afternoon of the 21st of May, Mr. Willie Sebring's hand was forced.
1: No, Blitzen, no. No, I said no. If you eat too much, you'll get sick again. Now, be quiet.
2: Excuse me, Mr. Sebring.
1: Oh, hello, Mr. Braddock. Come on in.
2: Thanks.
1: Sit down.
2: Thank you.
1: Well, still on the night shift, huh?
2: Yeah.
1: Well, those new ships probably need very careful work.
2: Oh, they do, but they're honeys.
1: Oh, I'm sure.
2: I sneaked a picture of one I wanted to send to my kid brother. He's in the Pacific.
1: A picture, huh?
2: Yeah. Say, Mr. Sebring, I wonder, could you do me a favor?
1: Well, I'd be only too glad to, sure.
2: I want to send this package to the kid, but I can't address it. Huh? See, I burnt my hand last night.
1: Oh, my, that's a shame.
2: Oh, it's not too bad. It doesn't bother me, except I can't hold a pen in it.
1: That's tough.
2: I was wondering if you had a typewriter in the house. You know, I could type up a label.
1: A typewriter?
2: Yeah.
1: No, there's no typewriter here. I'll tell you what, though, my handwriting isn't so good, but I could print the address for you in ink.
2: Swell. I'd appreciate that.
1: That's no trouble at all. Listen, be quiet. That dog will be the death of me one of these days. Now, who does this go to?
2: Sergeant Fred Braddock.
1: S

0: Once again, a handwriting specimen comes to the FBI laboratory. In all, 5,376 specimens were checked in this one case. But this is the last. This is it. This is proof, neatly signed by Willie Sebring himself. Only one thing more remains. One missing piece of evidence. One last, final proof. A typewriter.
1: Hiya, Blitzen, old boy. What's the matter with you tonight, huh? Lonely for your master? Well, he'll be back later. But in the meantime, we'll have a little look around without him, huh? We'll see where it... Oh, I'm sorry.
2: You didn't scare me out of my wits.
1: I really am sorry. I didn't mean to frighten you. My name is...
2: I know. You're Mr. Braddock.
1: How do you know?
2: Mrs. Sebring told me.
1: Well, I didn't know you lived here.
2: Well, I board here, but I've been away on a 2-week vacation.
1: Oh. Did you take your typewriter with you?
2: Why, yes. Why?
1: Oh, I was looking for one the other day.
2: Well, you can borrow this anytime you want. Everybody else in the house does.
1: From Mr. Sebring down, huh?
2: Mainly Mr. Sebring.
0: At 2:30 p.m. on the 5th of May, Willie Sebring left his house, walked to the corner, and waited for a bus. He never caught that bus because two special agents of the FBI came up, identified themselves, and asked him to go with them to their New York office to answer some questions. Willie Sebring smiled. He was a patriot, so he went willingly. At 3:15 that afternoon, he sat in conference room C on the 6th floor of the FBI office in New York.
3: Mr. Sebring, I want to tell you frankly that you don't have to answer any questions if you don't want to.
4: Oh, I consider it my duty as a citizen to answer questions. Don't you, Mr. Braddock?
1: We all do. But you understand, Mr. Sebring, that anything you say can be used against you later on.
4: Against me? Sure, of course I understand that, but if anything I've done, it certainly was done innocently.
3: Okay. Mr. Sebring, were you in Lisbon in the spring of 1941?
4: Why, yes, as a tourist.
3: Where were you born?
4: In Europe?
1: Germany?
4: Yes, but now I'm a citizen of the United States, of course. And I'm an air raid warden.
1: I know that.
3: Mr. Sebring, look at this baggage declaration. Did you write it?
4: Yes, when I came back from Lisbon.
3: Okay. Look at this package. Did you address it?
4: Well, yes. Mr. Braddock said it was for his brother. But I guess...
3: Mr. Sebring, look at this letter, please. No. Look at the back, where the secret ink has been developed. Did you write that?
4: Yeah. Could I have a cigarette?

Buying is just like any other business. Its market is the enemy. Its merchandise is talk, gossip, conversation in a bar, on a street, on a train. In times like this, in wartime, the FBI is more alert, more watchful than ever. It has a tremendous job to perform. In this country, espionage is under control. But remember, talk is the merchandise of spying, and its market is the enemy. What you talk about in a public place may seem unimportant to you, but if it's anything connected with the war, you may be helping spies. You may be writing a letter to Tokyo or Berlin.

0: before we close tonight's file, it is our special privilege and pleasure to introduce the director of the Federal Bureau of Investigation, who is in Washington, Mr. J. Edgar Hoover.
1: Good evening, ladies and gentlemen. Your FBI hopes that these broadcasts will help you to know more about the organization which is dedicated to the safeguarding of your welfare and that of your family. Perhaps through these radio broadcasts, you will not only be entertained by the stories of your FBI in action, but you may also gain a better appreciation of your own personal responsibility to your family and to the community in which you live. And I want both you and Mr. Parkinson to know that, speaking for myself and for the whole Bureau, I am especially pleased that these messages are being brought to you under the sponsorship of another institution which likewise is dedicated to the security of the family, the Equitable Life Assurance Society of the United States. Every man, woman, and child in this nation should be alert and ever watchful for the slightest information which might lead to prevention of a crime by our enemies within and without the United States. While our fighting men all over the world are tonight meeting the enemy on land, in the air, and on the sea, it is a duty of every one of us to protect them by guarding the homeland they have left in our trust. It is my sincere hope that these broadcasts will enable you to know more about how to cooperate with your local police officials and every branch of law enforcement in your community. I also hope that you will come to know your FBI as a group of men and women who seek no personal glory and who are part of a great

The incidents used in tonight's broadcast are taken from the files of the Federal Bureau of Investigation. However, all names used are fictitious. Any similarity thereof to the names of persons living or dead is accidental. In tonight's cast, the part of Sebring was played by James Van Dyke, Dan by Carl Swenson, and Ross by Jeffrey Bryant. Others in the cast were Francis Cheney, Helen Lewis, Will Hare, Chuck Webster, Jack McBride, and Brad Barker. The music for tonight's performance was under the direction of Van Cleve. The author was Lawrence MacArthur, and your narrator was Frank Lovejoy. This is Your FBI is a Jerry Devine production. This is Carl Frank speaking for the Equitable Life Assurance Society of the United States and inviting you to tune in again next week at this same time for This is Your FBI.

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0: What more can we say after we say Elizabeth Taylor and Marlon Brando in the most frankly daring and daringly frank motion picture of the year? We can say Reflections and a Golden Eye. We can say Leave the Children Home. Elizabeth Taylor and Marlon Brando, Reflections and a Golden Eye, suggested for mature audiences from Warner Brothers 7 Arts in color and Panavision. Now we've said it all.
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0: thing. Hello there, Kemosabe. It's 40... What is it? That's number 46 on the Super Hit Survey. And it's currently 50 degrees and 311. WNOR, Good Guy Time. That's a darling little bell you got there. Let's sing for Seaboard here.
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0: Swing in tight bank. Nice people down there, real nice people. Let's make it 312 right now. Say, by the way, our sweetheart of the day today is Mary Catherine Board. 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
0: Dick, I got it for you. Happy type sounds. Mr. Vic Dana gonna do it for you. All right, Clark.
3: You just happened yesterday, yet it seems you came my way before. Darling, I swear I felt your lips on mine at least 1,000 times or more.

0: Got a lifetime of loving to do there for you. Vic Dana, it's 3:15, good guy time. 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Hello there, how are you?
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0: Why don't you drop on by and lay an eyeball on that thing one time, because it's going to be a goodie. Goodness gracious alive, the Azalea Drive-In Theater. Don't miss it now. Don't miss the Alley Cats and the D-Girls now showing at the Azalea Drive-In Theater, Azalea Garden Road, and Military Highway. Let's make it 50 degrees. Skies are clear, sun shines out, and it's a beautiful type day. Thank you for joining me here on the Bill Adams Electronic Radio Mess.
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0: 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Let's run back up. 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Come running back, baby.

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next to the job.

Now there ain't but 20,000 police in the whole town. Can you dig it?